Chilo's Secret Reserve Pinot Noir. Amichai Luria, the winemaker, won't make a wine unless the grapes meet his exacting standards. This Pinot Noir is that high standard that we all expect from Chilo. The well-regarded podcaster, Kosher Terroir, said it offers a fascinating contradiction of, and I quote, powerful, complex aromatics coupled with subtle layers of flavors that unfold gradually that keeps the wine engaging with each and every sip. Chilo Pinot Noir. This is Jay Buxbaum here on the Nachum Segal Network.

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0: A report from Bavel.
1: It's forming. I will be ruler of the world tomorrow.
0: We're holding steady.
1: Now don't let me down. Have you got enough glue?
0: Look at this tower today.
1: Out of sight. And tomorrow, almost done.
0: Almost done? Then we will really fight.
1: Well, then let's savor it. Keep the paces. Building at night cannot fail. We will be very wise. Put the finishing touch and...

0: shot, Nimrod. You were the greatest warrior in the whole world.
1: I know.
0: No being alive could come close to beating you. But God, that's another matter.
1: I know, it's true. It seems in hindsight, we should have followed that Abraham.
0: You mean follow his orders?
1: He's the chosen one. The one who came out of the fire.
0: But he's...
1: the one who God loved the most.
0: I know,
1: but... now we are just one of the rest. And do we want to be one of the rest?
0: No, of course. I mean, the Jews, but...
2: right from that moment, there has been Mesora. The first exile was there as well. Out of this locality came the Talmud called Bavli. The oral Torah came right from Babylon.

Carmel Black is rich, full, and mouth-filling, with rich red and black fruit on the nose and in the palate. 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Carmel Black is it. 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

here at the network all day long, including the encore of Wednesday's Z Report, as well as the encore of this program, Saturday Night Seagull. We opened up the show as we do every single week during regular format music. That's right, we are back to regular format with Canton and Tunnel, Hershtick, and the Maccabees, and Havdalah. We're going to get to it right now. Great music for you. Avram Fried and his classic Chazak in honor of the fact that we read the Torah portions of Bahar Mechukosai today. So we got that. We got other great music coming your way, so make sure that you stay tuned. This is Avrami. We thank you so much for tuning in and making this program part of your Motzei Shabbos, and you are tuned into Saturday Night Seagull here at the Nachum Seagull Network.

0: And that was Yitzhak Fuchs with Ben Chamesh. And capping off that set for us here, that had some selections from this week's Pirkei Avos. That's right. Once the Sfira format is done, I like to highlight some of the songs from the weekly Pirkei Avos reading. And we read Chapter 5 today. And for those people who are following the custom, that we read one chapter of Pirkei Avos every Shabbos from Pesach until Shavuos, and then some people continue throughout the entire summer. We also had a live version of Yaakov Shweki's Ben Bog Bog, words from the Pirkei Avos as well, and Elyon with Oz Kanamer was in there as well. And we started off that set, we had Baruch HaGever, classic by Schlockrock from this week's Haftorah, and Chazak by Avram Fried, once again, in honor of the fact that we finished the book of Vayikra today. And we are now basically at halftime here at Saturday Night Seagull, which means that we welcome Rabbi Eliezer Zwickler, the spiritual leader of Congregation Avos Achav Bnei Jacob and David in West Orange, New Jersey, to the program to help elevate the proceedings with some words of Torah. And we hope that in the merit of Rabbi Zwickler sharing Divrei Torah with our international audience every single week, that he and his family and his entire congregation will have a good Vache Shavua Tov, a week ahead of all manner of blessing. We encourage you to check out Rabbi Zwickler's YouTube channel for some years' worth of Divrei Torah on the Torah portions, as well as on the holidays. And if you do, make sure you leave a comment that you hear him every single week here at the Nachum Segal Network. So without any further ado, here is Rabbi Zwickler to discuss the Torah portion of Bahar B'Chukosai, and you are tuned into Saturday Night Segal, being brought to you from Beit Shemesh, Israel, here at the Nachum Segal Network.
1: The Altar of Slabodka, Rav Nosson Tzvi Finkel, Zecher Tzadik Livracha, was one of the foremost Gedolim in the late 19th century, early 20th century European Jewry. And he was a major rabbinic figure when it came to the Musar movement. He founded the Slabodka Yeshiva and would focus with his Talmidim so often on the concept of the Gadlus HaAdam, the greatness of man, that how we have to constantly work on ourselves and our character, the way we carry ourselves and our relationship with HaKadosh Baruch Hu and with others, constantly refining one's midos throughout life. And he once shared a story of a time that he joined some other rabbonim by the great philanthropist Reb Shraga Feivel Frank, Zichrono Livracha. And he came in to Reb Shraga Feivel's house, and they sat him in a room together with all the rabbonim. And after a couple of minutes of talking, Reb Shraga Feivel reached for a bell. And he started to ring the bell. And everyone knew at the time that if you rang the bell and you were someone who had a lot of money and you had a bell, it's because you had helpers who came and helped you. And he had a woman who was helping him in the house. And perhaps since he had guests, he was ringing the bell because he wanted to bring the rabbanim something to drink, something to eat, whatever it was. But the rabbanim noticed that the woman didn't come. So he rang the bell again a few minutes later. And still she didn't come. And then it was a couple minutes later, and he rang it again, and this time she didn't come, but he was able to tell that the rabbanim were very curious why he kept on ringing the bell, or why she wasn't coming. So he looked at them, noticing that they were sort of curious, and he said the following. He said, "You're wondering why I keep on ringing the bell and that she's not coming." And so he explains as follows. He says, "I'm always concerned about the pasuk in our parsha, Parshas Behar, where the Torah tells us, 'Uve'achechem b'nei Yisrael ish ba'achiv lo sir de ba b'farech.' A person has to be very careful how he treats those who work for him. He has to make sure that he doesn't disparage them. He has to make sure that he treats them correctly in a respectable fashion." And he said, "The reason why I rang the bell again and again is because if she came right away, then I would be worried that she has so much fear of me, it must mean that I'm not treating her nicely. That's why she's running right away. But the fact that I can ring the bell and she knows that I need something, she'll eventually get there. That means she's not scared of me. That means that there's, of course, she wants to do her job. She knows that I need something and she'll get there. When she gets there, it makes me feel, reminds me that I am in fulfillment of the mitzvahs lo saaseh, meaning that I am not subjugating those who work for me in a negative way, that I'm treating them respectfully by virtue of the fact that I know that I can ring the bell and the person who works for me does not come right away." What a powerful lesson for us about how we need to treat people who work for us. People who are there to give us their time, albeit they get paid, but there's no reason that everyone shouldn't be treated with a sense of honor and a sense of respect, regardless of who they are, and how important for us in our society, where we're so busy, sometimes we don't even think about the person when it comes to their working for us. We just think about the work that needs to be done. The altar reminds us how important it is, how necessary it is for us to focus on the covet of others if we really want to respect ourselves. Thank you for listening, and have a good Shabbos.

And that was Yossi Fried with a song entitled Shavua Tov, capping off that set and basically capping off the program for us here on the Saturday Night Seagull. We had Yosef Karduna in there with Havdalah, Hanan Ben Ari with Ima. That was a live version of that. I think it's the full name is Ima Imayiti, with some wonderful guest singers with him. Arik Einstein in their classic Ima Shali, both of those songs in honor of the fact that we will be celebrating Mother's Day tomorrow. Once again, happy Mother's Day to all the moms out there. And make sure that you are tuned into the Nachum Segal Network, a great soundtrack for your Mother's Day, whether you are at home or on the go celebrating or eating out somewhere or having a party or just going on a picnic or staying at home and bringing some pizza in, whatever it is, a great soundtrack to whatever it is that you may be doing in honor of Mother's Day. And we also had in there Eitan Katz with Nigun Chazak, following Rabbi Zwickler's words, once again, because we finished the Torah portions in the book of Vayikra today, and looking forward to starting Bamidbar coming up a week from today.

And now, my faithful listeners, we know that when Lev Tahar's Yehi Shalom comes on, it's time for us to be officially signing off here at Saturday Night Siegel. Coming up in just a few minutes, we've got the encore of yesterday's JM and the AM with Nachum Siegel. Tomorrow morning, Nachum Siegel will be hosting JM Sunday live. So make sure that you tune in from 7 until 9 a.m. for great Jewish music and more. A great way to start your Sunday. Great way to start your Mother's Day celebrations. And then stay tuned all day long for great music programming, including the encore of Wednesday's Z Report with Yossi Zweig and the encore of this program, Saturday Night Siegel. And then stay tuned for all of our great programming all week long. I believe we're going to be celebrating Yom Yerushalayim this coming Friday. So sure, there's going to be a special edition of JM and the AM for that. It'll be brought to us by our friends at the Rothenberg Law Firm, InjuryLawyer.com. A great way to celebrate your Yom Yerushalayim to start off the day will be to tune in to JM and the AM. This has been Avrami for the Nachum Siegel Network, bringing you this edition of Saturday Night Siegel from Beit Shemesh, Israel. I believe the next time that I'm going to be on is going to be Tuesday for the live lunch. Till then, wishing everybody a great week ahead of Shavua Tov, a week of blessing, of peace, of prosperity, of good health, of course, of all good things. Reminding everyone to stay tuned for more great Nachum Siegel Network programming, as my grandfather would say to one and all, a good and time it. Yeah.

You've been listening to Saturday Night Seagull. Coming up, an encore presentation of the second half of this past Friday's JM in the AM, right here at the Nahum Segal Network.

On this Erev Shabbos Chazak, that's Miami, Chaim David had Lo Sevoshi. Yehuda Green with Anna Bekoach. You heard both Ira Heller and Mordechai Ben David with their versions of Tzur Mishalo. Candle lighting in New York, 7:39. Make sure you know when things start where you are on this Erev Shabbos Bahar B'chukosai. A double parsha to wrap up the book of Vayikra, as we say, Chazak, Chazak. That's Piamenta in the background. Day 36 in the counting of the Omer. If you forgot to count last night, make sure to do so sometime today. And happy Mother's Day to all the moms out there. Mother's Day this coming Sunday. Malcolm Honlein coming up.

0: JM in the AM with Piamenta. Chazak, chazak, venit chazek. After our conversation yesterday with Steve Moskowitz, those words mean even more. We wish everyone strength, continued strength, and may everybody be strengthened in every important area, to say the least. JM in the AM with a Friday morning, Erev Shabbos Bahar B'chukosai. We'll wrap up the book of Ayikra, hence the Chazak. candle lighting in New York. 7:39, make sure you know when things start where you are. 7:39 in New York, a lot of synagogues begin early, so on top of that, on top of knowing when things start where you are, really make sure you know when things start where you are, because again, a lot of synagogues begin early. Day 36 in the counting of the Omer, 36, 5 weeks and 1 day. Forgot to count last night. Make sure to do so sometime today. Sunday is Mother's Day. Happy Mother's Day to all the moms out there. And I'll be taking over for Matis on Sunday, sitting in for him. Matis, as we've mentioned, is going through somewhat of a health challenge. And I ask everyone to keep in mind, Baruch Matityahu Chaim Ben Batya, Baruch Matityahu Chaim Ben Batya, and your help with that, of course, is greatly appreciated. Don't forget our friends at JewishWorldReview.com. 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Malcolm Holmline is with us live via telephone. We call this the weekly update, Conference of Presidents of Major American Jewish Organizations. 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
1: Thank you. Always good to be with you.
0: Well, the big question, the big question. I turn to you and ask on behalf of I don't know how many thousands of people, is the war over? What's the answer to that, Malcolm?
1: I do not believe the war is over. We may be in a phase, but it's always been inconsistent and unpredictable given the people involved, given the nature of the threat. But Iran, you know, still has the 400 kilograms of 60% enriched uranium. It doesn't mean that they're on the verge of a nuclear weapon, but it's we know that they have the deep underground facilities still, some of it in rubble, but many of that enough intact, both at Natanz and at Isfahan. And a lot of the capacity remains, and they would be able to rebuild. We see the challenges that they're posing in the Straits of Hormuz. I think that the president is a negotiator, and certainly does not have a deal yet, but we don't know what is a bargaining tactic, what is a change of policy. We see that there's no authorized Iranian agreement to the U.S. proposal, supposedly the one pager, which is really a precursor to the real negotiations, which would be a more detailed implementation program. So the U.S. proposal could help Iran relieve some of the economic distress and prevent what they fear most, which is strikes on their oil, gas facilities, and possibly the transportation and other infrastructure, domestic infrastructure. If they reject the U.S. proposal, and I think that the rationale for escalating, as we saw yesterday, but the president says it was just a sort of a fluff move. It was to dismiss the significance. I think it's more significant that they fired on the UAE again and against American ships, and we responded in a pretty tough way, but not decisive. So we're I think in this middle phase. People can interpret it any way they want, and they are. What's important is, how do the people in Iran interpret it? Do they see it as a as U.S. backing off, and again, not coming with coup de grace that will actually enable them perhaps to change the situation there? The White House it has not opened the Straits of Hormuz to Iranian ships. They've held the seas on the straits in place. So and they can resume the bombing instantly. We have the tremendous presence. We saw yesterday the air tankers and American planes flying over the straits and activated. So we will have to see. One of the things that concerns me is that the USS Ford, the largest aircraft carrier of the three that's there, the most modern, is due to return to the United States in the next days. And it's been out a record period of time. So this is really a transitional stage. And Pakistan and Saudi Arabia and others making requests of the president and him responding to it in this way also has implications about the shifts in the region. The tension between Saudi Arabia and UAE, obviously very serious. All sorts of other conflicts springing up between Sudan, Ethiopia, Egypt, one against the other, and Turkey, I think, taking advantage of it.
0: The president of the United States described this week's strikes against Iranian military facilities as a love tap, quote unquote, and insists that the ceasefire is holding. Now, I asked you if the war is over yet, and we got your answer, and certainly a good analysis. But what about an analysis about whether the ceasefire is still holding? What do you think?
1: I think the ceasefire is by and large holding. Remember, Iran is focusing on a lot of things. The financial situation is disastrous, and they have a lot of money, which they want from the United States, you know, which we're holding. And the closure of the straits affects them even more, I think, than most other parties. But we have hundreds and hundreds of ships that are stuck. The impact on everything from fertilizer to helium to obviously gas is impacting countries everywhere, many of our allies. So the pressure builds. But when I see the Saudis pressuring to halt the Hormuz mission, I have to question what's the rationale. And we know that MBS spoke to the president, didn't resolve the issues. But and you had the suspension that they imposed on the U.S. military's use of the facilities, which has been lifted supposedly now. So and remember, each country has its own agendas.
0: Right, and you've always told us that Saudi Arabia has this desire to always keep the impression that they're running the Middle East, right?
1: They want to run the Middle East, yes, and to be the dominant influence.
0: Right.
1: That's why they don't like challenges like the UAE or others. But they are also in more and more in link with Pakistan, which also gives them a nuclear umbrella. And so all of these relationships, it's so complex. But the one thing is that there has to be clarity. There has to be a message to the people of Iran. There has to be a message, especially to the regime, that we're not going to keep playing games and have them take another step. I think that's why they kept the siege on the straits in place, knowing that if that was lifted, number one, Iran would immediately benefit in the financial benefits, but also the messages that sends.
0: There are those pundits that are suggesting that the president has a self-imposed deadline, that he must get this all done before he leaves for Beijing. Do you agree with that?
1: Well, I'm sure that has an impact. I don't think it's an absolute deadline. The Chinese are clearly on the side of Iran, still buying their oil, still facilitating the same things, the policies, pursuing these policies and facilitating assistance. They're still, by the way, very active here. We shouldn't forget that. And I hope that the president will somehow bring it up, that they are leading sponsors of activities on campuses against Israel Jews through Roy Singham, this a billionaire in Hong Kong, who I talked about at least 2 years ago or a year and a half ago when we first found evidence, when NCRI uncovered the pattern of funding coming from the CCP, which seeks to undermine American society, and found the riots on campuses a vehicle to do that. And they have not taken as active a role as some thought they might, Russia and China, in defending Iran. They don't want to get involved in the conflict, but they did. They were caught trying to smuggle more weapons, sending planes, sending ships with weapons to Iran. It's clearly a major investment. They buy 90% of the oil from that Iran puts out, and so this is for them also, a loss as long as this sustains. But I don't think, and I hope that the president does not see this as a deadline, that he has to get things done or out of the way. He wants the visit, obviously, to be a success. And, the president puts a lot of value on the visibilities and the productions when he goes abroad and the messages that he can communicate. But the stakes here are very high, and we have not seen Chinese cooperation per se in diminishing it. Look at their votes in the UN, look at the positions that they take on almost every issue.
0: Meanwhile, a lot of things going on in Iran. One of the disturbing things is that there were more hangings this week of people being accused of working for Israel. Are these witch hunts? Is there evidence? Is there anybody in the international community who's monitoring these executions that are going on?
1: So your question is well put, because it's not just the fact that there are record numbers of executions going on almost every day with no reaction of the world. People being accused of spying for Israel, by the way, not Jews. The last two, one was occurred, one was from another minority group. These are clearly a witch hunt. And this is, them trying to explain why they couldn't stop the murders and, the successful assassinations or eliminations of key leaders. So they say this is outside interference. They're saying the economic situation is because of Jews on the outside who have infiltrated Iran. I mean, this constant scapegoating of Jews of Israel and linking other minorities and going after them, the executions of minorities and people who participated in demonstrations are continuing, and the world is silent in the face of this. They get elected to the commissions to deal with non-proliferation and with rights at the UN. It's like such a bizarre world that we're living in. But the internal situation, and especially because communications are down, internet is down, we don't even know all the facts. We see some of the announcements, but that's only the tip of the iceberg of what's really happening in the country.
0: As time goes on in this country, we better get more and more familiar with that term of scapegoating. We'll talk more about that coming up. Not that it's a laughing matter, but it's really disturbing. Finally, on the, just to wrap up this one first segment on Iran, the memo of understanding, right? What you alluded to in the first part about this agreement that might actually happen to end the war permanently. It includes, the halting of enrichment of uranium. You address that. If this memo existed and included that a month ago, because we saw the way they reacted a month ago to all these proposals, there's no way in the world the Iranians would agree to it. Is it any more likely today?
1: No. Huh. I think that they're playing games. I think that the that they will negotiate because buying time, they know that resistance in the United States will grow. We see that, the reports now that many U.S. targets were hit and were damaged during the war, which we do not know, those located in many of the Gulf states. And it's something I guess we will find out later. They know that the longer that they can drag this out, the more tensions that will be created, that the economic pressures, the price thing, and they are playing towards they know this, the calendar for the political elections as well.
0: Right.
1: And anybody who thinks that, they don't monitor that and don't judge by the domestic opposition and hearing what members of Congress and others are saying, And they could easily reach an agreement. They could, they can walk away saying, look, we beat them. We survived. Sure, they eliminated a couple levels of our leadership, but the same leadership will be in control. And so they look at the overall situation and have tremendous pride. There's also the breakdown of communications inside Iran. They don't have the ability to communicate freely. We believe IRGC is running the show. But you see sometimes the differences between what the foreign minister says and then the next minister says, and they take a harder line, a softer line. It's a domestic play. It's a play for succession, which is in the minds of a lot of the people about who will be the rulers. Even if Moshtaba is alive and is in some position, he's not a strong figure. He's going to be reliant on who controls the IRGC, who controls the Basij. These are all factors, and it's all moving targets right now. So, and we've seen really almost no progress on the part of Iran towards restoring into implementing a meaningful change and progress. At the same time, they haven't really been able to restore the nuclear program, which was devastated. They're doing some. They're digging in the rubble. They are uncovering the hidden stuff. They're also digging deeper underground, and they learned the lesson. The next installations are going to be deep inside mountains and deep underground, because they were able to protect those from some of the attacks. And, you know, now with drone warfare, with all the changes that are taking place, and the same time, people are not focusing on what Turkey is doing and the changes in the region. And so Hamas is being trained by Turkey. And by the way, Turkey learned from Hamas, too, about some of the methodologies and methods. So they unveiled yesterday a 6,000-kilometer intercontinental ballistic missile, Turkey. You know, and again, it gets no attention because everybody's focused on these other things. So we have to look at the entire region and see the dangers, and that Turkey is extending its influence, aided and abetted by people that, even some from the United States, that really would be of great concern normally, right. and we pay no attention. Who knows what Shara is doing today, both internally and beyond the border. And as I said, so many other conflicts that are brewing, all of which give opportunities to places like China and to others. And Turkey, by the way, is involved in Africa. So was Iran, but Iran right now is, you know, their resources are depleted.
0: Price of gas average per gallon at the very beginning of COVID during Trump won $1.95. I can't believe I looked this up. It was under $2. It was $1.95. And now, of course, I think yesterday I paid $4.59. So, I mean, as the midterms approach, this is going to be a real concern, because if it's all about the economy, there's nothing that the average American thinks is going well in that area right now.
1: Well, the president obviously has that as a major concern. We want to see Congress, although he did have some victories in terms of Republican primaries in the last few days. But the obviously this looms, but you know, he has a lot of time to make it up. If in June, it would go into beginning July, it's still enough time.
0: Yeah, but restarting the war may not help him fix it.
1: Right,
0: but that's the point. Right?
1: If they see that Iran is acting in a provocative way, attacking our allies and attacking our ships, as they did yesterday, I mean that is causes bell. We should have done much more. But as the president, as you correctly quoted, I think called a love tap, whatever, yeah. Fluff or some dismissive word, I can't believe that he will allow the things to stand the way they are and to emerge out of this with the Iranian regime able to declare a victory in their own terms. Obviously, they had to be held to account to the people, and we still hope that post-conflict, the people will rise up and know the price they paid and see the devastation and what was wrought by virtue of this war and the leadership that doesn't care about its people. The economic conditions worsen all the time when the currency is, you know, goes over 1,800,000. And I remember talking to you when it was 40,000 and 30,000, and we would talk about how bad it was then. Now think about it. And there are food problems. There are other problems in the country for people, though they seem to sustain largely. Remember, a country of 100 million people, it's huge and geographically huge. And so hopefully some of the minorities who make up more than 50% of the population will join, will give expression to opposition to the regime and help bring about change.
0: It's America's one and only Jewish Moments in the Morning radio program, heard on listeners-sponsored digital radio around the world, the web at NachumSiegel.com and the NachumSiegel Network, and of course, the beloved NSN app. Malcolm Holmline's with us. We call this the weekly update, Friday, starting at about 7:40 a.m. Eastern time. Now, one of the most, if not the most, in my opinion, you can tell me if you agree, one of the most important projects that American Jewish leadership has in the immediate future, Malcolm, and that is what the New York Times describes as follows. The war in Iran has added to a tectonic shift in public opinion, a bipartisan swing away from Israel. Now, we could sit and discuss and debate how big, this is now my words, not the Times, how severe the swing is for both parties. But do you agree that when it comes to American Jewish leadership at this point, this is one of the most important things that must be dealt with?
1: You mean the shift in support towards Israel amongst elected officials, amongst the population?
0: Well, the Times is claiming that there's a bipartisan swing away from Israel. We always talk about the bipartisan support for Israel, and you always tell us how important it is and that maintained itself even in the most challenging of times. This is now a new thing, a bipartisan swing away from Israel. And I would think that if they're accurate, if this is right, then American Jewish leadership's got to step up. This got to be repaired. Is it reparable?
1: Yes, I believe that it's over time reparable. I think that we have to understand how much of this is manipulated as we learn to understand the degree to which they have infiltrated our systems and public opinion. And the use of AI is only going to magnify that even more. First of all, I still think the majority of Congress supports Israel. You know, they have focused on Netanyahu and all of those who joined that bandwagon. I understand that's just an excuse that they know they can't say they hate Israel, but they can say they can hate Netanyahu and everybody accepts it. But what they're really fighting is Israel's right to defend itself, Israel's resistance. And Democrats look at the fact that that they're working closely with the president, whom they hate, and then if as in the reverse situation would could be true. But this is a time of war where they should be standing up clearly. After October 7th, we saw how quickly things changed, and the fact that, you know, senators could vote to cut military aid, not economic aid, military aid, yeah, to Israel during a war. Thank God that the administration continued the arms supply. Think if Israel supply was depleted and with 18,000 hits, you can't stockpile enough. And I think 65 plane loads of equipment have landed in Israel. And when you ask people and you press them, even members of Congress, who say, no, we're not against Israel and we're not against this, we're not against that. But it is part of the change, the larger change, which began before the war. You know, we've been talking about this for years, about the shifting alliances and how young people have been poisoned, not because of knowledge, not because of rational conclusions, but because these outrageous, you know, the influence of Qatar pouring hundreds of billions of dollars into our campuses, China doing it, others doing it, have professors. Look at all the graduation speakers who have to be knocked out because they're so blatantly hostile and those who get through and make statements against in support of Hamas and how many October 7th outrageous comments that we hear. And unfortunately, we even have Jews and good Jews who get on the radio and start attacking other Jews instead of and use these false figures of how many voted for Mandani and what's going on. There is no coherent approach, which is essential, and it's what you're asking really bottom line is we have to do much more to approach this in intelligent ways, use analysts. There are a lot of people who want to help. I'm speaking to many. There are many good projects going on, and they need more support, but really grassroots efforts to take advantage of AI, efforts to use modern technology to make Israel's case. And I do believe that they are making somewhat of a difference. Just look at what's happening in Great Britain, where they say that 20 Iran-linked terror plots were foiled in Britain over the past year. You don't think that's happening here, that Iran doesn't have influence? And we warned about it for 10 years, at least, Nachum, that they have infrastructure here. So do others, and the Chinese funding. So there's a manipulation, but there's also a play on the ignorance. When you press young people about these questions, and the responses are so ludicrous. They don't know anything. They don't know where Palestine is. They don't know what it means globalizing the Intifada. Some do. Some of the manipulators do. But the bulk of those people are just useful idiots who fall in line. And too often Jews fall into the trap of magnifying it or of aiding and abetting the opposition unwittingly. But we have to be much more careful in what we say and how we say it. We have to organize and make sure that people turn out to vote and do voter registration now. That's still one of the most important platforms we have, that people have to be willing to write and make their voices heard. And when public officials say the things they do against Israel, against Jews, that if they know they can do it with impunity, they will continue to do it. So the answer is it's really a serious moment in that regard. Nobody can really put together. I saw reports again coming out, and they give some statistical analysis, but I believe those numbers are so understated. They're not really reflective of the severity and intensity of the challenges that we face. And what I see every single day, literally every day, it is too much to even accept and to believe that this is what's happening in America. So watch what happens in Great Britain. I've said this for 20 years, and I'm telling you again, BDS, we saw there, we saw all of the things. What happens in Great Britain is happening here. It takes a little bit more time perhaps to develop, but it's the foreign infiltration, the physical challenges, the security challenges that go on every single day. The number of incidents every day is shocking. And what's happening in schools where the unions are backing anti-Semitic incidents and Jewish teachers are finding it intolerable, Jewish students finding it intolerable, that you find it in public officials and public meetings. Every platform and forum is being taken advantage of, and it's a systematic approach. It's not haphazard. So we have to train young people to get involved in the political process, to run for office, to make the sacrifice, perhaps to be in public service and to serve the community, serve in government and in other channels where you rise through the ranks. I believe, though, that it's not a lost cause. I believe that there is still a reservoir of goodwill. We have to do more to build alliances and build and promote those spokespeople who say the right things. And it's not coming from us. It has to come from them. And I believe that we can still hold on. But anybody who doesn't think, raise red flags about the future here, is making a mistake.
0: I have to note, and I especially say this to those who are regular listeners and hear these conversations on a weekly basis. A new listener, I wouldn't expect to know this, but every time, I'm not saying this in an accusatory tone, just the opposite. I'm saying this lauding the observation. Every time we talk about a domestic issue, especially one like this, support of Israel in Washington, support of Israel among the two parties, etc., it always leads to you speaking about voter registration and voting in general. And it is the one thing we have that many other Jewish communities around the world did not have in the past. It's the one thing we have to actually make a difference. And it's amazing to me, obviously in the type of house I grew up in, I knew this, but it's amazing to me how many people don't know this, that their simple right to vote and their act of voting can make such a difference and really can alleviate the question that I started this segment with. So it's unbelievable that every time I bring up a domestic issue, especially when it comes to what's happening in Washington, and especially as it comes to the influence that certain people are having, every time I bring it up, you always end up at voter registration. And again, I'm not...
1: Because it's a fundamental step that people can do when they say, what do I do?
0: And it's amazing how many people don't do it. It's amazing.
1: It's still amazing, and thank God we did make progress and the efforts on the local levels that we have talked about, but it's only one step. It's also a question of writing, and there are websites that can direct you. They do the letter. All you have to do is sign your name and send it so that and we've seen many, many reversals in the last 2 weeks. I've seen dozens of reversals rejections.
0: Really?
1: Of anti-Israel initiatives across the country in sometimes in remote places where they voted down, I think, because the people wrote, people made their voices heard, and because I do believe that there is a reservoir. We have the Council of Secure America, which I had the privilege of helping to start 40 years ago, but now we had events in Washington last week. 30 people from North Dakota came, the best people in the world, including their senators and others, from South Dakota, from Iowa, from Idaho, from Montana, from Alaska. These states, nobody goes there. Nobody talks to them. And they're pro-Israel. The people are fundamentally pro-Israel. The heart of America, I think, remains largely pro-Israel. You don't hear their voices, and if we neglect them, they will continue. The situations there will deteriorate as well, because they're energy-rich in many of these places, and they are, but they are fundamentally so supportive. Senator Kramer's comments at the Israeli embassy were amazing. The chairman of the Energy Committee comes from Kentucky, many others. So as bleak as the situation can look, and especially in a city like New York, and where people can get away with the things that are going on campuses continuously across the country. And the fact that some donors are getting involved makes a big difference, that the guys, people who give the money to the universities, their voices make a difference. There are so many avenues of things that could be done. And when NORPAC goes to the Hill, or when other people just invite their congresspeople to the synagogue, even if it's somebody we disagree with on things, but bring them and develop personal relationships so that you can call them up and say, listen, this is a vote that really counts, and we need you to be on the right side of it. Yeah. And again, the fundamental thing is education. That's why, to me, voter registration is an educational means of reaching people and empowering them and making them feel efficacious. But how many of our kids know anything about the issues we talk about here? How many of them can tell you, the Straits of Hormuz? We joke about when others don't know what river and what sea. I don't know how many of our kids know what river and what sea. And the same way that we mobilized for Soviet Jewry and for Syrian Jewry and others, and we won, we overcame overwhelming odds, we can overcome these odds as well. But it has to be a whole change in the mindset, and the rabbinic leadership, the community leadership, the institutions, educational institutions. It has to be a revolution now. We are facing really tremendous challenges. And Nachum, if I did it, I know people always say it's depressing sometimes when I raise these issues. This is life. This is what they have to know if you're going to counter it. And we don't tell you, believe me, even a fraction of it.
0: Well said. We talk about Israel's security, and we always wonder about the statistics. More of the rockets and missiles seem to get through in the most recent activity than in prior ones. And then we read about, well, you actually sent me this news item that there's a lack of you sent me the Iron Beam, that there are no batteries for the Iron Beam, and there's also, we learned this week, a lack of Arrow 3 interceptor missiles. Is that the reason why those stats are worse than they were, because we simply don't have the same defense mechanisms that are working well like we used to?
1: I sent you that because you had asked me, and right, I had asked the question about right, why Iron Beam wasn't more evident, and we got the answer.
0: No batteries.
1: So we didn't have it before, so we don't have it now, although there have been a lot of ballyhoo that this was, that the laser was going to be the answer, especially in the north. Right. And with increasing use of drones, and these drones are very hard to take down. When people ask me, so why don't they just shoot them, because these are fiber optic guided drones that carry pretty heavy payloads and are very hard to eliminate. So I think that the when you have overwhelming numbers of attacks, we know that we can't take it all down. We know that there was a shortage in the number of interceptors. Some of it has been replaced, some of it isn't, and so you have to be they have to husband it when it comes to responding. I know people are critical that we gave the UAE some of the interceptors and a launcher. I think that that was a smart move.
0: Yeah,
1: I think
0: there was no choice. Term,
1: it will have very strong payoffs, and I think that, you know, whatever we do to build alliances and that kind, it's going to be important.
0: Are you surprised that Jonathan Pollard wants to run for the Knesset?
1: He's done it before. I don't know why people are surprised by it. He announced it a couple of years ago, and he's announcing it again. I don't think it helps us now in the middle of all that we're going through just to rehash all of that situation. But you know, he's an Israeli citizen, and like everybody else, they all can run for office. Most of them do, and the voters will choose.
0: Yeah, I have more to say about this.
1: The problem is that it gave the media here a chance to rehash that whole episode, which I think a lot of people would have were happy we put behind us, and he was living a good life and has a new family in Israel, but. Each of these things that evokes, and we saw some very embarrassing things with some IDF soldiers and with other things, all of which, you know, erodes and detracts, and there has to be far greater scrutiny and willingness on the part of the police, the government, to enforce the law in every sector to prevent the kind of stories that we see emerging. And yet, you see that no matter what, Israel doesn't have a chance. How the BBC and others, every time they apologize, you know, about their reporting, yet they do it again and again. And look on Lebanon, reporting the number of killed, which they've done 1,000 times, the same 300 number, without saying that 260 were terrorists. They don't acknowledge that Israel hit one place in Beirut. They didn't re-attack Beirut. They didn't break the ceasefire. They attacked because they took out the head of the Radwan. There was a targeted elimination of a terrorist leader who had been planning attacks on Israel. No country in the world is required to allow people who are organizing to carry out terrorist attacks to do so and not to respond, even if it's cross-border. And by and large, they have kept their activities within the confines of the area that they were supposed to. And yet, that is not the image that people have, that they are again taking on. You see that they try to bait Lebanese, many of whom say pro-Israel things or say that they want to see peace with Israel, and yet they keep forcing them to say, well, isn't it terrible that they did this? Isn't it terrible? We don't want to see a war. Israel doesn't want the war with Lebanon. Israel had peace with Lebanon and would have it again. And the Lebanese are the ones, they hate Hezbollah. They want to see them disarmed. And yet the international community has not achieved that.
0: 100%. By the way, a note about next week, folks, because people have asked, we are going to do a weekly update next week on the assumption that Malcolm's available. It is Yom Yerushalayim, so we are going to try to keep things tight because there's going to be a lot of stuff we got to get to once a weekly update, and Rabbi Yudin have finished the segments. So, yes, Yom Yerushalayim next Friday, 59 years. We're actually giving Kiddush HaShabbos in that honor, and it's a mazel tov to the city of Jerusalem and to Jews around the world. And again, we will have a Yom Yerushalayim special, but we will include the weekly update. And again, we'll try to keep things tight because there are segments we need to get to, including Mayor Weingarten of Blessed Memory with the Sounds of 1967, which we hope to do in the final half hour of JM the AM next Friday. Finally, Malcolm, do you agree with the Jerusalem Post that Bennett, Eisenkot, and Lieberman equals 61?
1: I saw late last night or during the night another poll that shows that BB is at 65.
0: What? with who? The Arab parties?
1: No, it's a later poll. But, you know, so we've had the traditional joke over the decades that, you know, Israelis are famous for telling the truth to pollsters and then lying at the polls.
0: Right.
1: So that these are... It's too early to predict. It's too early to see what happens. You saw that when Bennett goes with Lapid, his numbers drop. Eisenkot's numbers go up. When Eisenkot then is facing against others, the numbers go down, and then they go up. So right now, it's very much in flux. Is there BB fatigue? I think that there are elements of it. Is he an easy target? Yes. Would the international community want him out? And the, you know, I've had people argue with me even this week saying to me, you don't understand, in the Congress, it's not, they're against Israel, they're against Netanyahu. And I told him it's not, it's, it goes Netanyahu as a prime minister, or somebody else as a prime minister, to be against them right now. This is more fundamental. I am not saying that they handle every situation well. I've had a lot of problems with some of the public declarations and raised it for years, and the care with which we speak, but you cannot deny the relationship he's had with the administration and with the experience that he has, the fact that he's a very smart and committed leader, and only have to look at the shekel at 290 to the dollar and say what how this economy is so resounding in this, given all, despite all the challenges, but that the shekel is a lot stronger than the dollar is ridiculous, but it is, says something. Yeah. So, and a lot of the credit for the economic improvements at the time were from Netanyahu when he was finance minister and the things he put into place, and the resilience of the Israeli people. And you got to say, when you see guys with both legs shot off, going back to the field and volunteering, doing stuff that that they, even in their limited capacity, it should inspire all of us. So little is asked of us. Don't take it for granted. And especially when it comes to Yerushalayim, we all love it. We will celebrate it next week. But don't take it for granted. A lot of people have designs on it. A lot of people don't want to see us in control of it. It affects, you know, some fundamental religious beliefs and political beliefs on the parts of others. Don't take it for granted. Everybody plan trips to go to Israel as soon as it's possible. And we have to rebuild the tourism, you know, so it's not just voter registration. There are so many things that we can do, but make your voice heard. I know that there's a rally in Queens on Sunday. People should get behind it and be part of it. Make your voices heard. Numbers count in this instance.
0: Thank you very, very much. Have a wonderful Shabbos, and we'll speak, please God, next week.
1: God willing, be well. Have a good Shabbos.
0: Malcolm Honlein, Conference of Presidents, Major American Jewish Organizations, weekly update Friday, 7:40 a.m. Eastern Time here at JMAM. Next week, Yom Yerushalayim, we will do a weekly update, please God. We'll try to keep things tight because we do have a big 8 o'clock hour, including the sounds of 1967 as presented many, many times on these airways by the late, great Mayor Weingarten. We will do that to celebrate 59 years of the reunification of Jerusalem. This time, each and every Friday, every hour of Shabbos, with great pleasure, we present Rabbi Benjamin Yudin, Spiritual Leader Emeritus, Congregation Shomrei Torah in Fairlawn, New Jersey, to address the entire listening audience concerning the Torah portion of the week. Good morning, Rabbi Yudin.
2: Good morning, Nachum. Good morning, Shabbos, everybody. Tomorrow we have the privilege of reading two parshios, that of Pahar and Bechukosai. We complete Sefer Vayikra. Whoa, we are moving very close to Kabbalas HaTorah. Okay, let's know, first of all, the breakdown of Bahar has 24 mitzvos, 7 positive and 17 restrictions, and Bechukosai contains 12 mitzvos, 7 positive, 5 restrictions. So we have a total of 36 mitzvos between the two parshios of Bahar and Bechukosai. Okay, I'd like to begin a little bit different this week than usual by a simple question. Like, do you really believe? What does that mean? Do you really believe? Okay, do you really believe that the mountains all complained to Hashem, like, what are you doing? How could you give the Torah on Har Sinai? Okay, do you really believe that the rocks were fighting among each other? Namely, each one was saying, Olai, let Yaakov put his head on me. And therefore, the Torah tells us that initially, Vayikach ve'avnei hamokom, Yaakov takes from the stones of the place, And in the morning, he takes the even, the stone, and he makes it into a matseva. Well, make up your mind. Or many stones, one stone. Well, no problem, say the rabbis. As we know, Rashi brings it, that the many stones joined into one to satisfy the desire of the tzaddik. And here, too, we have the mountains.

not simply a physical, but a metaphysical entity in of itself. The nature of the world is that agricultural societies work the land for a year or two, and then they have, quote, crop rotation. Here, what the Torah is providing us with 6 years of straight working the land, and you'd imagine that after 6 years, what do you have? Just a little bit left because the land is worn out. It is just after 6 years that the Torah tells us not to work on the seventh year. Okay. Only Hashem is the only power in the world that can tell an entire country, take the year off. The land itself, which has feelings, as we know it from the end of Achrimos, we know it from the end of Kedoshim, that if immorality is wrong all over the world, but the land of Israel cannot tolerate immorality. And if one is immoral, people are immoral on the land of Israel, the land will, as the Torah says, vomit you out. The land, the world, cannot tolerate injustice. But the land of Israel, says the Torah, at the end of the book of Bamidbar, Lo sachanifu es ha'aretz, you shouldn't pollute the land, meaning that if there is a murderer who says, don't kill me, I'll give you $20 million to build a hospital, and the Torah says, don't take it. Okay, you and I might have thought twice. The Torah says, don't take it, because not only is it that the murderer is to be put to death, the land itself demands that there be true justice in the land. So now take a look. The Torah says for 6 years you're to work. The seventh year you're not to work. So you're not going to plant until the eighth. If you're not going to plant until the eighth, it's not going to come up until the ninth. Oy, oy, oy. So how are you supposed to get by? So the Torah tells us very simply. Now you have to see two psukim, one after the other. The first one is in Bahar, chapter 25, Pasuk 19, which means, or reads, V'nosna oretz piria, the land will give its fruit, V'achaltem losova, and you will eat your fill, and V'yeshavtem levetach oleha, you will live securely on the land. Good. And then the Torah says, oy, oy, oy, but if you should ask, after all, ma nochal bashana hashviyas, what are we going to eat in the seventh year? We're not going to plant, we're not going to gather in our crops. So Hashem says, v'tzivisi es birchosi lachem, I and only I will ordain my blessing, Hashem promises for you in the sixth year, and it will yield a crop sufficient for 3 years. Now, what does that mean? It will yield a crop for 3 years. It means that there'll be part of what you plant in the sixth will be for the seventh. You're not planting in the seventh, so it will be for part of the eighth and part of the ninth. Unbelievable. So what's going on here? What's going on here is that this is beyond nature, beyond the natural in any way to look at it. And moreover, listen carefully, the Torah is teaching us the first verse, 19, V'achaltem lasova, you will eat and you will be satiated. And Rashi says an incredible
three words. What does Rashi say?

V'yachaltem lasova kego af betoch ha-me'ayim, within your stomach, within your intestines, tievo bracha. Normally, it takes a full sandwich, two halves of a sandwich, to satisfy a growing boy. Here, your growing boy is going to eat a half a sandwich, and that is going to completely satiate him. If you take the Torah literally, and you're going to have 3 years of produce, you need more silos, you need more workers. It's going to be a wow bounty, but it's also going to be extra pain and trouble in the neck. Here, we're getting everything, but we're getting it in quality, not quantity. Whoa. Now, with this, I believe we can understand the very first verse in, or the second verse, I'm sorry, the very first verse in Parshas Bahar. Vayedaber Hashem el Moshe, God spoke to Moshe, Behar Sinai Lemor, literally on Mount Sinai, saying. So the obvious question is, it's wonderful that the Torah is teaching us the laws of Shemitah, and Rashi says, oh, what does this come to teach us? Just as Shemitah has this or these qualities, just at this mitzvah of Shemitah has these qualities and were given to us at Sinai, so too, says Rashi, were all the mitzvahs given to us at Sinai. But the obvious question is, what's so special about Sinai that we have to learn that all the mitzvahs emulate Sinai? So the Shem Yishmuel, in his commentary on Parshas Bahar, gives the following beautiful explanation. The Torah tells us, as we will read on the first day of Shavuos, the Torah tells us in chapter 19 in the book of Shmos, the Torah says, Bayom hazeh, on this day, Bo'u Midbar Sinai. On this day, we came to Mount Sinai, the mountain of Sinai, the wilderness of Sinai. And then the Torah tells us again, Vayavo Midbar Sinai, Vayachanu Bamidbar, and Vayichan Sham Yisrael Neged Ahor. And Israel, what, camped in the wilderness opposite the mountain. So what's going on here with the Torah stressing that we were in the Midbar of Sinai and that we camped as one by the mountain? So the Shem Yishmuel says beautifully that really Sinai encapsulates two opposite characteristics, both of which are needed. On the one hand, we need the fact that Sinai, as we tell our children, but it's much more than a children's story. It is that which we believe, that all of nature is involved in praising Hashem. And so the idea behind it is it that when the Torah, I'm sorry, when Tehillim says, in Tehillim 68, woe, and go to verse 17, why do you prance, O you mountains of majestic peace? Meaning, what? Why did you not give the Torah on us? And the next verse, 17, continues that Chomad Hahor, Chomad Elokim Leshivto, the mountain that God desired for his abode. And what is that? Har Sinai, because it is one of the smaller mountains teaching us humility. So on the one hand, in order for the Jewish people to achieve Vayivchan Yom Yisrael and Ish Echad Lev Echad, you need to have unity. You need to have a sense of bittul one to another. You need to have
Anova, humility. But at the same time, you also have to have, as it says by King Yehoshaphat in Divrei Hayomim, whereby in Divrei Yomim Beis 17:6, Vayigba Libo, B'darchei Hashem, you do need a certain sense of pride in being a Jew, in being proud of all the mitzvos of the Torah. So which one is it? The answer is Sinai reflects both. So we're to learn from Sinai that we need to have both. This is what Eretz Yisrael teaches us, not just for the fact that you have the laws of Shemitah, which defy all of nature, which is what our Torah is, beyond the natural. But take a look, everybody, at one of my favorite psukim in Vayikra, whereby the Torah says in 26:32, Vashimosi ani es haaretz, God promised that I will keep the land of Israel as long as you are away in Golus, which was for almost 2,000 years. God says, I will keep the land fallow. V'shamu aleh oyavechem, and your enemies will be amazed that the land is going to be desolate. They're not going to be able to grow lemons, oranges, potatoes, wheat to sustain them. The land will be babysat by Hashem himself. And I honestly believe that each and every one of us should look at this in two ways. On the one hand, like Yehoshaphat, Vayigba Libo B'Darchei Hashem, God is giving each and every one of us a divine wink. How important are you? You are living in times. Take a look how the land of Israel, take a look in the prophet Yechezkel, chapter 36, verse 8. The land of Israel produces commensurate with the number of Jews that come. More Jews that come to Eretz Yisrael, the more the land produces. You can't explain it to me logically, but this is a miracle happening in front of our days, and this is a divine wink for all of us to recognize this miracle. But on the other hand, we have to appreciate and realize that it doesn't come from us. It comes from him. And we are so proud and try so hard for this perfect harmony between, on the one hand, his providing for us and our being the ones who participate in this prophecy. Wow. Ashreinu matov hakeinu. How precious is our Torah? How real are all these metaphors that the rabbis tell us? The rocks were arguing, the mountains were arguing, everyone is true. As it says in the sixth chapter of Avos, chapter 6, Mishnah 2, the Mishnah says that every day in the Reb Shuba Levi, every day a heavenly voice goes out from Sinai and says, woe, unfortunate are those who don't appreciate Torah, how privileged are those who do appreciate Torah. Every time we study Torah, we should try, and believe me, it does come. After the years, you will hear the voice from heaven. Shabbat Shalom to all.

JM in the AM with Regesh. Shalom Aleichem, of course. Well-known Regesh selection. JM, Nam, good morning. My name is Nachum Siegel. I'm with you Sunday because I'll be sitting in for Matis on JM Sunday between 7 and 9 as we wish everybody a happy Mother's Day. Happy Mother's Day to all the moms out there. And Monday we're back, of course, with JM in the AM. Friday next week, as I said, it's Yom Yerushalayim. We will do Yom Yerushalayim special, but we will also include the weekly update. And we'll try to keep it as tight as possible because in the last segment of our JM and the AM Yom Yerushalayim special next week, we're going to play the sounds of 1967 as narrated by Meir Weingarten of blessed memory for many, many years here on this program. So I know people are very anxious to hear that, so we'll hopefully get to it. I hope by 8:30, I hope. If not, a drop later. On the app, someone writes, Shabbat Shalom from Modi'in. We heard from Ashkelon yesterday, Modi'in today. I am so thrilled with the development of this show in Israel. It is growing and growing in Israel, and I'm so thrilled by that. Candle lighting at 7:39 in New York. 7:39, make sure you know when things start where you are. Today's day 36 in the counting of the Omer. Erev Shabbos Bahar and Bechukos side, a double parsha, will wrap up the book of Vayikra, Shabbat Chazak. And we say Chazak, Chazak, Venit Chazek to all, from all of us here at JM in the AM.

Chaim David with Curry Bone here at JM in the AM. Please keep in mind, Yisrael Noach Ben Leah for Refuah Shleima. Yisrael Noach Ben Leah for Refuah Shleima. And your help with that, of course, is greatly appreciated. Time to take a Shabbos. Journeys, JM in the AM.

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wraps up an amazing Friday, a fantastic week here at JM and AM. Thanks all of you for tuning in. Coming up, the Erev Shabbos Show with Mark Zamek, brought to you by the wonderful people at Kedem. All day long, Kedem's presentation of the Erev Shabbos Music Mix, Saturday night at Saturday Night Siegel, with Avrami and Rabbi Eliezer Zwickler at 9:15 p.m. Eastern Time. Sunday, I'm sitting in for Matis. Get well, Matis. I'm sitting in starting at 7 a.m. for Mother's Day. Make sure to be tuned in, everybody. I'll be live Sunday, and then, of course, Monday back with JM and the AM. Have a fab. 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

never seen a horse so handsome and so fine. Go out to the marketplace, go now and make it mine. 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So said the nobleman,

So Mushka took his money out without a second thought, and hand in hand they sang and danced to the tune that Mushka bought. 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Oh no, he said, 100 rubles is for the horse alone. The 50

Herzog Method Champenois Sparklers, both available in Brut and Rosé, are perfect for this time of year, whether you're having them for a large gathering or sipping them with someone special. 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

Carmel Black is rich, full, and mouth-filling, with rich red and black fruit on the nose and in the palate. 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Carmel Black is it. 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

Tonight's overture was arranged and conducted by Mendy Herskowitz of the Freilich Band. This is their first appearance at A Time for Music. Please welcome the Freilich Band.

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Gush Etzion white wines are at the top of my list for white wines from Israel. Lone Oak Sauvignon Blanc or the Gewurztraminer or their Spring River White. Every one on this list is a winner. Gush Etzion white wines. 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

Coming soon, look for the new Chirlene Champagne from France. This truly remarkable special blend was chosen by the Basketball Hall of Famer Isaiah Thomas and will be in fine wine shops very soon. Ask for it. Chirlene by Isaiah Thomas. This is Jay Booksbaum here on the Nachum Segal Network.

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Thank you for tuning into our stream throughout the day right here on the Nachum Segal Network, your Jewish world closer.

Shiloh's Secret Reserve Pinot Noir. Amichai Luria, the winemaker, won't make a wine unless the grapes meet his exacting standards. This Pinot Noir is that high standard that we all expect from Shiloh. The well-regarded podcaster, Kosher Terroir, said it offers a fascinating contradiction of, and I quote, powerful, complex aromatics coupled with subtle layers of flavors that unfold gradually that keeps the wine engaging with each and every sip. Shiloh Pinot Noir. This is Jay Buxbaum here on the Nachum Segal Network.

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5 minutes after 7 a.m. Good morning, everybody. My name is Nahum Siegel. Welcome to a Sunday. This is your Jewish moment Sunday, right? That's how we would put it. JM Sunday. Jewish Moments Sunday. I am live on a Sunday morning, which is a rarity. I think the last time I was live on a Sunday morning was maybe to promote the Kosher Halftime Show. I was with Matis during that show. Or maybe it was to do the raffle last year. No, but I think we must have done some live spots between the end of the raffle last year and today. I'm thinking at least Kosher Halftime Show, maybe more. Anyway, here we are on a Sunday morning broadcast, JM Sunday. I'm sitting in for Matis Weingast, who better get well soon. I'm threatening Matis on the air. Get better soon, Matanyahu. There's a limit to how many Sundays I could do this. Anyway, Baruch Hashem, here we are on a Sunday morning. It's May the 10th. It's the 23rd day in the month of Iyar. It is day number 38 in the counting of the Omer. It's 5 weeks and 3 days. We forgot to count last night. As we always say, make sure to count sometime today. And here we are on a JM Sunday with the music, or my Goldwasser will be coming up. Who knows what else may happen. And wishing everybody a happy Mother's Day. After all, today is the day set aside to celebrate all the moms out there. So I will say happy Mother's Day to everybody. All those who are privileged to be moms. From all of us here at JM in the AM. Or I should say JM Sunday, excuse me. JM in the AM will return tomorrow, starting at 6 a.m. Eastern Time. That's how it works. And we'll have an opportunity to speak then as well. We have a chance to speak now. We have a chance to speak tomorrow morning as well. Listener Andrew has already checked in with Am Yisrael Chai. M.H. Dauber says, Baruch Matityahu Chaim Ben Batya for Refuah Shleima. Yes, we are all hoping that Matis recovers ASAP, and keep him in mind. Baruch Matityahu Chaim Ben Batya. And your help with that, of course, is greatly appreciated. My thanks to Avrami. Slight technical problem before 7 a.m. Eastern Time this morning. He, of course, solved it immediately, and we've got to figure out a way to solve it permanently, but that's not for right now. And feel free to comment on the app. Go to the NSN, Nahum Siegel Network app, for Android and iPhone, and comment away. 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So that's the story. That's where we're at right now as we speak to you on a Sunday morning and wish everybody a happy Mother's Day. We are live, believe it or not, we are live from New York City. And again, extending our wishes for speedy recovery to Matityahu, and extending a Shavua Tov and a wonderful week ahead to all of our listeners. As we continue on JM Sunday here at the Nahum Siegel Network.

JM in the AM. Wrong. JM Sunday. Right. I'll get it right eventually. That's the Hine Kel done by Chaim David. Before that, you heard Ethan Leifer, a Havdalah selection here at JM in the AM. Again, JM Sunday. I'm going to get it right. Whenever I have whenever there's something new, it takes me time to stop making mistakes. I always wonder about that, like when newscasters switch channels, switch stations, or radio people switch radio stations. It's unbelievable how rarely they make the mistake of saying the old call letters or saying the name of the old show or, you know, reporting from, WNBC TV instead of WCBS, you know, all that stuff. It's always shocking to me to watch how these people are able to, you know, make the adjustment and internalize the new situation that they're in. Well, for today, it's a new situation. Today is JM Sunday for me, Informatis, and I thank all of you for tuning in. Happy Mother's Day to all the moms out there. Rabbi Goldwasser coming up at the bottom of the hour. He's got some chizuk for us coming up at the bottom of the hour. Yom Yerushalayim is Friday. Our Yom Yerushalayim special will be on Friday morning with a weekly update and more. Make sure to be tuned in this coming Friday to JM in the AM. Yeah, I could say it then. So again, that's happening this coming Friday between 6 and 9 a.m. We will include, and I'm assuming it'll be in the final half hour of the show, we will be including the incredible piece done years ago and for many, many years by Mayer Weingarten that we call The Sounds of 1967. And we will be presenting that again. We'll be presenting that at about 8:30, 8:40, once Rabbi Yudin finishes on Friday. We'll have that for you. So make sure to be tuned in. It's always something very exciting and pretty amazing to revisit each and every time. And that'll be Friday between 6 and 9 a.m. So today's Mother's Day, and I asked, I think I asked the listeners, didn't I? Didn't I ask the listeners for suggestions about songs for today? And the one and only Avrami, who's amazing and incredible, provided for me a list of a whole bunch of songs that would be appropriate for Mother's Day, including this one from Deddy. You're listening to JM Sunday.

And I will again thank Avrami for those selections. It is Mother's Day, and I was wondering what would be a good, appropriate selection or two for Mother's Day. And there you go. Dedi first with Ima, and then Arik Einstein with Ima Shali. JM Sunday, continue to daven for Matis, Baruch Matityahu Chaim Ben Batya. Listener Moshe wants to know, was the technical glitch before you came on a seemingly non-Jewish song? What? Hey, Avrami, can you check that out? I'm going to forward you this email. No, I can't. I can't say that that was the glitch. The glitch was simply we had trouble connecting to where we need to get to. Anyway, I'm sending this to Avrami, and he'll look into it. He'll see if our history reflects anything nefarious or not. Thank you, Moshe, and thank you, Avraham. Before we get to Rabbi Goldwasser, let's check out what's happening on the app. Feel free to comment on the app. Go to the NSN, Nachum Segal Network app for Android and iPhone, and comment away. Some reminders to

0: pray for Matis, Baruch Matteo Chaim Ben Batya. We wish him a refuah shlema. Listener Yosef says, not that we don't want to hear from you. Mayor Furtick couldn't get up so early. By the way, regards from Yigal Salman Shabbos and my shul. Have a great day. Well, Yigal was in Beit Shemesh for Shabbos. Well, I appreciate that, but I don't know why we have to dafka bother Mayor Furtick. We'll get him on JM Sunday, hopefully, at some point. Well, we didn't have to do it for this week. That's funny. Everyone's criticizing others who didn't sit in for Matis. I like that. Good morning, Nachum, says Judy Landy. What a treat for everyone to have you host on JM Sunday. Happy Mother's Day to Stacy and all the mothers. Today, can you please play Birchas HaChodesh from Leif Tahar, because Shabbos, we're going to be benching Rosh Chodesh. All right, we'll see if we can get to that. That'll be toward the end of the week. Yom Yerushalayim is Friday. Rosh Chodesh is next Sunday. And yes, we will bench Rosh Chodesh on Shabbos coming up, Shabbos Parshas Midbar. First, Rabbi David Goldwasser's words, Zecher Nishmas HaRav Zevin B'Yosef HaLevi and Zecher Nishmas Esther Basser B'Yosef HaLevi. Here is, one second, got to do this right. We got to do this technically correct. Here is Rabbi David Goldwasser with Morning Chizuk.
1: Good morning. Chazal tell us that a person has a great koach, a power to influence by what we say. When an individual says, does not return empty-handed. The Sefer Mekar Baruch relates that there was a certain young man who was ill. His whole family was concerned. The young man himself didn't seem that concerned. He said that when he was a small boy, he accidentally stepped on the Vilna Gaon's tzitzis. The Vilna Gaon said to him, have a long life, Yingele, but just get off my tzitzis. So I'm sure that his promise of a long life will be fulfilled. Similarly, the Sefer Gan Hadassim writes that there was a young man who wanted to speak to the Vilna Gaon. The Vilna Gaon was so deeply engrossed in his learning that he didn't notice him. The Avrik speculated that perhaps the Gaon was angry with him. When the Gaon heard about it, he said, Chas v'shalom, he should live 100 years. Why does he think that I would ever be angry at him? The Avrik became sick at 98. His grandchildren wanted to rush him to a doctor. He told them there was no need to be afraid because the Vilna Gaon had already promised him 100 years old, and 100 it would be. The man lived till 100 years old. How does an individual have such power with their mouth? The Sefer Lehoros Nosan writes that a person should always be careful, al yiftach pe l'satan, not to say something that chas v'shalom could be taken in the wrong way. There are adversaries in the world, and when an adversary may hear that we have said something that is not positive, they may capitalize on that and make an accusation in heaven. A person, when they're going out to achieve something, should never say, I don't think I'm going to be successful in this, or I'll never pass this test, or this will not work out. That is all under the category of al yiftach pe l'satan. Avtalion says in Pirkei Avos, negad shma avad shma, he who seeks renown loses their reputation. It is for that same reason when the Tana cursed the skull of the Russia that was floating on the water, he said it in Aramaic. The reason is because he didn't want to be poseach piv l'satan. The satan doesn't understand Aramaic, and that is why he used a language that the satan does not understand. May all of us throughout life only say blessings, positive things about ourselves and our fellow man. This has been Rabbi David Goldwasser bringing you Morning Chizuk. Have a nice day.

JM with JM. There we go again. JM Sundays. It take me time, I guess, when I sub-promote this. JM Sunday with the listener suggestion from Leif Tahor. We are going to bench Rosh Chodesh. Is coming Shabbos. Friday is Yom Yerushalayim. Shabbos we bench Rosh Chodesh. Sunday is Rosh Chodesh. Big pre-Shavuos weekend coming up next weekend. And glad we could provide some amazing programming. Listener Nachum wants to hear Yigdal from the Avoda Stucka album. We'll see if we can get to that. Sandy says, Happy Mother's Day. Keep in mind, Shalom Avraham and Peshalea, Rivka Naomi Bashalam is Hana, Baruch Matyahu Chaim and Batya. Also, please keep in mind, Yisrael Noach ben Leah for Refuah Shlema. Yisrael Noach ben Leah. Yosef also says he thought he was hearing something with that song. Avrami, any answers on that email? Let me know. Wow. Interesting. JM Sunday, thanks for joining us as we kick off the week. Our week here begins with Saturday Night Seagull with Avrami and Rabbi Eliezer Zwickler on Saturday night. Then here, of course, JM Sunday, then JM in the AM during the rest of the week with amazing programming all through the day each day. I thank all of you for tuning in. This is a, let's see here. We did the Arik Einstein Ima Shali. We did the Dedi Ima selection. How about this one for all the moms out there? Happy Mother's Day. It is Duvi Shapiro with Ima at JM in the AM. At JM Sunday.

Baruch HaGever, that's from Schlock Rock, of course. We said those words yesterday in the Haftorah. Before that, you heard the request of Yigdal from Avodah Stucka. And Ima from Dovi Shapiro was in there as well. After all, it is Mother's Day on this JM Sunday. Happy Mother's Day to all the moms out there. My name is Nachum Siegel, in for Matas Wine Guest. Baruch Matityahu Chaim Ben Batya. Baruch Matityahu Chaim Ben Batya. And thanks so much, everybody, for tuning in to our Mother's Day edition of JM Sunday. Much appreciated. 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By the way, listener Moshe and listener Yosef, thank you for pointing that out to us. It wasn't a glitch. It was, it somehow, we're not even sure what happened, frankly. But anyway, it's good you caught it, and now we were able to eliminate that selection permanently. And much appreciated, and I thank you for that very, very much. See, listener feedback is so important, so vital. No question about that. JM Sunday with, let's see what we have from our app comments. Listener Nachum says, thank you, Nachum. Thank you. And thank you, listener Nachum. He was the one who requested that Yigdal. Let's see here. JM Sunday goes until 9 o'clock. After that, it's going to be our Sunday music mix, as you would suspect. And Avrami informs me, or reminds me, I should say, that the Z Report Encore, which was Wednesday's live lunch, will happen at 11 a.m. today. Saturday Night Siegel Encore will happen at 1 o'clock. And the JM Sunday Encore, the one you're listening to right now, will happen at midnight Eastern Time tonight. So keep all that in mind as we try to spice up our programming all through the day here on the Nachum Siegel Network. Let's see here. I think we're going to open up the next hour with a Shalshelis selection. By the way, if you know somebody who wants to listen to this radio show, but not necessarily via their app or their computer, if they want to just call a phone number and tune in, they would do the following: 518-931-1184. 518-931-1184. That's how it works. Let them know. 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

night, JM Sunday with La Yehudim. A little bit of a Havdalah reference. That's from the Rabbi's Sons. Before that, you heard Shal Shelis to open up the hour. Hour number two of a two-hour JM Sunday. My name is Nachum Siegel, in for Matis Weingast. Baruch Matityahu Chaim Ben Batya. Baruch Matityahu Chaim Ben Batya. We continue to pray for Matis's recovery. Everybody keep him in mind. Baruch Matityahu Chaim Ben Batya. Happy Mother's Day to all the moms out there. Yeah. Happy Mother's Day. Maybe we're the only country celebrating Mother's Day today. I don't know. So those of you listening in the hundreds of countries around the world, just bear with us. Allow us to celebrate, please. 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Especially if you have a special Mother's Day message you want to get on the air. We're here until 9 o'clock with JM Sunday, and I thank all of you for tuning in. Much appreciated, of course. And let's see. Oh, by the way, there are a couple of rallies that are taking place today. I heard about these over the weekend, last night, actually. Let me give you the information. Those of you in these areas, I would hope you'll make an opportunity to get out and rally with everybody. Together in unity, together in unity, stronger than hate. This shall not stand. Rally against hate, standing united against anti-Semitism. With featured speakers Zach Sage Fox, Jane Zirkel, Dove Hyken, Hillel Kornwasser, Rabbi Yaniv Meiroff, Rabbi Moshe Taub, Ariel Akbashev, Daniel Rosen. It's put together by NJU Hatred, Emmet Outreach, Chazak, Queen Shmira, Rage, Great Kosher Restaurants, Foodies, and AMMWEC, musical performance by Shlomo Mash. Anyway, it's all happening today at 10 a.m. It's all happening today at 10 a.m. at Yellowstone Park on 68th Avenue in Forest Hills. It's all happening today at 10 a.m. Yellowstone Park, 68th Avenue in Forest Hills. If you're in the Queens area, try to get out there. Stand together in solidarity. Hate divides, unity defines. We will stand together. 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It's happening in Queens today. And then there's a Stand United for Freedom rally happening at Dag Hammarskjöld Plaza in Manhattan. And that's today from noon until 3. Bring your flags and your voices. Get ready to sing, stand proud, and show the world what unity looks like. Dag Hammarskjöld Plaza, Stand United for Freedom. Rami Feinstein is scheduled to perform. Club Z will be represented. Gazel Mizrahi will be singing. Vivas Max Victor will be hosting. Adela Kojab is a key speaker. It's all happening today at Dag Hammarskjöld Plaza in Manhattan. So that's some of the stuff that's going on as we respond to these anti-Semitic incidents, etc., etc. So be aware of those. Be aware of those. If you can make it to any of them, obviously, try your hardest to do so. JM Sunday, Informatis, Baruch Matityahu Chaim Ben Batya. Happy Mother's Day to all the moms out there. We'll play a new one from Maishi Tischler. It's a good song. Played it on JMAM this week, and here it is on JM Sunday. It's Maishi Tischler, brand new, JM Sunday.

Mario Chai, done by Eighth Day. Today is day 38, by the way, in the counting of the Omer, day number 38. If you forgot to count last night, make sure to do so sometime today. Before that, we had the, what do we do before that? Before Mario, oh, we had the brand new Mike Tischler selection, Me Lee, here at the JM Sunday. JM Sunday, I'm Informatis. It's Nahum Siegel, live, hour number two on a Sunday. Informatis, Baruch Matityahu Chaim Ben Batya, Baruch Matityahu Chaim Ben Batya. Keep him in mind, of course. Day 38, as we said, in the counting of the Omer. Happy Mother's Day to all the moms out there. Hope all the moms are enjoying their Mother's Day so far. When is Mother's Day in Israel? Because don't they have Yom HaIma or Yom HaEim? I just don't know if it's the same day as ours. Anybody out there know? 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

All right. That's Chaim David, Baruch Shem. Before that, you heard the brand new one from Pei Dalid here at JM Sunday. Nachum Siegel on for Matis. Keep in mind, Baruch Matityahu Chaim Ben Batya. Baruch Matityahu Chaim Ben Batya. 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This one comes from

All righty, JM Sunday with Ishai Rebo. Before that, you heard the Mati Steinmetz, Eliyahu Navi. And it's hour number two of a two-hour JM Sunday for Mother's Day. We're live from New York City in Fermatis. Baruch Matadyahu Chaim Ben Batya. My name is Nahum Siegel. Happy Mother's Day to all the moms out there. 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Whoever just sent a text to my email, 0600, if your phone number ends in 0600, we did receive it. I don't know if that's what you're after, but I would assume that's what you're after, information about whether we received it or not. So check that out, or respond as you wish. Coming up later today at 11 a.m. Eastern Time, it'll be the replay of the Z Report Wednesday live lunch, followed by the replay of Saturday Night Siegel. Tonight, midnight, the JM Sunday replay, this show. Yeah, if you missed any of it, you get a chance to hear it again. If you're in Israel and you like waking up on a Monday to a brand new program at 7 a.m. Israel time, you have a JM Sunday broadcast. That's how it works. That's how it works. Simcha Friedman is next, and you're listening to JM Sunday.

Words from Shlomo Kalbach, a cover of the Yehuda Glantz classic. That's from Simcha Friedman. Od HaKol Yistader next.

Yes, yes, yes. There it is. A combination of Chaim Portal and Kobe Brummer with Od HaKol Yistader. JM Sunday, thanks for joining us, everybody. Much appreciated. Listener Moshe on the app says, good morning, Nachum. If you're really subbing for Matis, he should have a refuah shleima. He should have had a live news update from Israel at 7. Yeah, I don't know if it was at 7, probably at 8. But anyway, as Avrami can attest, we tried very, very hard to make sure we would have a news update from Israel today. And for some reason, we didn't get the response that we were looking for. So maybe next week when Avrami hosts, there'll be a news update from Israel, or maybe at some other point, we hope. But we did try for today, did not work out. And I am not taking the blame for that one. And neither is Avrami, frankly. Feel free to comment on the app. So this listener who's in touch with us via email text wants to hear Yiddish Mama from Dudu Fisher in honor of Mother's Day. Interesting. I wonder if we have Dudu Fisher's My Yiddish Mama. Let's see. Let's see if we can find it quickly. You know what? We'll look for it as we play the next segment here on JM Sunday. JM Sunday on a Mother's Day. Happy Mother's Day to everybody. Nachum Siegel in for Matis. Baruch Matyahu Chaim Ben Batya. Baruch Matyahu Chaim Ben Batya. This is a Mother's Day treat for any of the old-time moms out there who might remember this one from Rashi and the Rishonim, a throwback here on JM Sunday.

There it is. It's My Yiddish Mama done by Dudu Fisher. Nice, huh? Achenu from Rashi and the Rishonim before that, a throwback for those of you who are nostalgia aficionados. Feel free to comment on the app. Go to the NSN, Nachum Segal Network app for Android and iPhone, and comment away. I thank all of you for tuning in to this edition of JM Sunday. Happy Mother's Day to all the moms out there. We're live from our New York City studio. Happy Mother's Day. And I, Nachum Segal, am in today for Matis Wine Guest. Keep him in mind. Baruch Matadyahu Chaim Ben Batya. Baruch Matadyahu Chaim Ben Batya. Matis is recovering. We're hoping for a complete, speedy refuah shlema. Baruch Matadyahu Chaim Ben Batya. And again, we thank you for keeping him in mind at every opportunity. We will close things out with this selection from Mordechai Shapiro, JM Sunday here at the Nachum Segal Network.

Edmund Batya. 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My thanks to all of you for tuning in. Happy Mother's Day to all the moms out there. 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And Avrami, I believe, is going to host next week, JM Sunday, beginning Sunday at 7 a.m. Eastern Time. Make sure to tune in Friday when the Rothenberg Law Firm presents our Yom Yerushalayim special. That'll be coming up Friday between 6 and 9 a.m. on JM and the AM. Have a fabulous Sunday. Till tomorrow, Nachum Segal reminding you, remember the past, live the present, and trust the future.

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Cantina Giuliano from Tuscany makes the delicious Sweet V white wine and a robust classic Chianti. 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

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We are back to music. Baruch Hashem, we made it through Acapella Season Volume 1. That's right, we made it through Sphera, now we just have to make it through the 3 weeks, but Baruch Hashem, we are back. Music is in full swing with yesterday being Lag BaOmer. Even though it was less than 24 hours ago, we are still celebrating. And so we got plenty of Lag BaOmer songs to play you guys today. Start of bonus time with Joey Newcomb, Lag BaOmer, Lamed Gimel, off his album, How Are You, Reb Yid? Released 6 years ago back in 2020, composed by Joey himself. Hope you guys are doing well. Got an amazing show for you. New music from Eighth Day. It's a Bar Yochai upmix. New music from Moshe Tischler off a brand new album entitled Me Lee, 14 tracks in all, 5 previously released tracks and another 9 new ones. We have new music from Kobe Brummer. We have new music from Yaniv Meir Mashiach. New music from TYH Nation starring Mendy Warsh and Yossi Green, Yehuda Shama, Gabe Balbin, Avrami Samet, and more. Kicking off the show with Matt Dub, ladies and gentlemen. This song was released Sukkot time, 2023. But of course, it is one of the biggest songs. Bar Yochai, Matt Dub, ex Benny Friedman, ex Shlomi Daskal. 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

And that, ladies and gentlemen, is Shlomo Simcha off his brand new album, Brachos V'Ichulim, released just before Pesach. That's right, sometime after Purim. Gorgeous song there entitled Achas, his song composed by Yitzi Berry, arranged by Eli Klein and Yitzi Berry. You, my friends, listening to the Thursday Live Lunch right here on the Nachum Segal Network. What an amazing song. 10 minutes after 11 o'clock, 71 degrees and overcast. If you guys hear any banging or noise in the background by me, it's because today we are getting some solar panels installed. That's right, going solar in the Zweig's household. Hopefully it'll save us some money on our monthly bills. Next up, it is Itzik Dadya, going back to 2018. The song was entitled Hakol Tov, produced by David Fadida. 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

And that, ladies and gentlemen, is Aaron Razel and Shlomo Katz. The song came out right before Pesach, entitled Suli Mikdash. Gorgeous song right there. You're listening to Z Report Live right here. J Network Scoop Radio, Nachum Segal Network, 17 minutes after 11 o'clock, 71 degrees. When I called Ben C. Marcus to ask him if anything was coming out for Lag BaOmer, he's like, Yossi, we're working on a brand new album. People are going to be excited. I said, Ben C., what is that going to help me with Lag BaOmer? He goes, don't worry. We've been working in the studio with Yoel Weiss, who was responsible for the production arrangement on We Want Mashiach, We Want, for with 8 Day. And he's like, we got an amazing remix of Bar Yochai. I was like, Bar Yochai, wow. Takes me back to one of your first albums. He's like, yeah. Ladies and gentlemen, U.S. premiere, Z-Report broadcast debut. 8 Day Bar Yochai Up Mix 2026, produced and arranged by Yoel Weiss. 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

more, but wanted to remember these midos that we say every single day. 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

And that, ladies and gentlemen, is Gavriel, a.k.a. Akev. Songs entitled Kiano Amecha, off his two-song EP entitled Kiano Amecha, released last year. You, my friends, listening to the Z Report Live right here. J Network Scoop Radio, Nachum Segal Network, 32 minutes after 11 o'clock, 71 degrees and warm. My good friend, Moishe Tischler, just dropped his third album exclusively on 24/6 for an entire week. Just dropped yesterday. 14 tracks in all. From what I can see, most of the tracks were composed by his producer, Nachum Levitan. We have another song from Zvi Weintraub. Let's see what else we got here. We have one song from Chaylin Newhouse, one song from Yitzi Waldner, one song written by Gavriel, a.k.a. Akev, and Moishe Tischler, song by Gavriel Drillman, and a song written by Itzik Dadya, Nachum Levitan, and Moishe Tischler himself. Great album. I've been enjoying it since yesterday. We're going to play you guys the opening track, the title track entitled Me Lee, if not for me, ladies and gentlemen. World broadcast premiere right here, right now. Z Report Live, J Network Scoop Radio, Nachum Segal Network.

And that, ladies and gentlemen, is a single composed by Shimon Levy, a very talented composer. He wrote the song for Yaakov Shwek, and they sang it together, that nothing bad comes down from Shemayim. Ein davar ra yotzei min ha-shamayim. This is him and Amir and Devir, and a single he released just a few weeks ago entitled Lihiyot Ahuv, In Order to Be Loved. You, my friends, are listening to Z Report Live right here, J Network Scoop Radio, Nachum Segal Network, 41 minutes after 11 o'clock, 71 degrees and cloudy. Want to give a shout out to listener Ruven, who's like tapping away at work saying this is amazing. Moshe Tishler's album sounds spectacular. Course streaming exclusively on 24/6 for the first week, and then it'll be available on all other platforms. Next up, more brand new music. Israeli singer Kobi Brummer marks the new territory, launching a first single off a Hasidic album that is coming soon. Bekodesh HaKadoshim is a hot single in honor of Lag BaOmer, which he composed with Eli Klein, the musical arrangement and production by Eli Klein and Yitzi Berry. Bekodesh HaKadoshim marks the beginning of a journey towards Kobi's Yeshiva album. After many responses I received about the Yom Tov Melody series that I released, I felt that the audience wanted more of this style. And now I'm setting out with a special album, which takes me back to the early days in Yeshiva, composed by Eli Klein and Kobi Brummer. Musical arrangement and production by Eli Klein and Yitzi Berry, ladies and gentlemen. U.S. premiere right here, right now. Kobi Brummer, Bekodesh HaKadoshim. You're listening to Z Report Live right here. J Network Scoop Radio, Nachum Segal Network. Here we go.

And that, ladies and gentlemen, is the one and only Yaakov Shweki. That is off the album Shabbat Gan Eden, released last year. Gorgeous song there featuring Aliyad, Israeli singer. You, my friends, listening to the Z Report Live right here, J Network Scoop Radio, Nachum Segal Network, 49 minutes after 11 o'clock. Did speak to Yitzi Walder earlier this week. He said that Bli Neder Yaakov should be releasing an all-original English album sometime around Shavuos. I don't know if that's before or after. With the all-new Shabbos album. Again, this Shabbos new album was supposed to be part of the Shabbos collection. We're coming after the summer in time for Elul. So very excited. Yaakov is hard at work, and that's pretty much what we're waiting for. Let's see what we got on tap. Next up, it's a brand new EP from one of my favorite Israeli singers since I heard him back in the day, Yaniv Ben Mashiach. Yaniv Ben Mashiach, the new EP is entitled Chuluf Shanim. Got you guys a song off the brand new album. This is entitled Savuv Ba'olam, or Sivuv Ba'olam. It's composed by Tamar Yaolami and Yonatan Kalimi. The new album is on Spotify and Apple Music and 24/6. I haven't seen it on any other kosher streaming platform, so enjoy it while you can. Brand new music, Yaniv Ben Mashiach, U.S. premiere, right here, right now. Z Report Live, J Network Scoop Radio, Nachum Segal Network.

And that, ladies and gentlemen, is the one and only Hershey Weinberger, joined by Shmuley Unger, a song released before Pesach entitled Ratavet, composed by Hershey Weinberger. Great song right there. Really good pumping action over there. You, my friends, listening to the Z Report live right here, J Network Scoop Radio, Nachum Segal Network. 58 minutes after 11 o'clock, just winding down hour number one, stepping into hour number two, but just don't go anywhere. Keep pumping that music. Turn up that volume, because we got plenty more like this next release, ladies and gentlemen. That's right. Lots going on. 71 degrees, warm outside. It was supposed to be a lot cooler, but dropping the next few days and getting a lot of rain. Very excited about Simchas. We got a lot of things going on. Definitely want to wish a Mazel Tov to the Grunberger family. I'm just trying to get my WhatsApp so I can say Mazel Tov to my cousin properly. She made chasna last night, or rather they did. Her and her husband made chasna last night. And I just want to wish them Mazel Tov. It seems I can't find the WhatsApp right now. Okay, so we're not looking into unread messages. We're looking into all messages. Okay, here. We're getting somewhere. Don't worry. Just bear with me. Want to wish a Mazel Tov. There we go. To Heshi and Frady Blachorsky and Ari and Chani Grunberger on the marriage of their children, Esti and Kalmi. Mazel Tov. Yishvi Zaycha Lula Bayis Nam Yisrael. Sorry we weren't able to make the simcha. Next up, it's brand new music from TYH Nation. They present a new song, Ahavas Yisrael, Yossi Green, and Mendy Warsh. The following message, dearest Klal Yisrael, allow me to describe the background of the song. Over the past few years, Klal Yisrael has been made aware of a fascinating phenomenon. Something that begins small, but quickly picked up steam and has spread to every corner of the world. The phenomenon is expressed in a three-word phrase heard many times during the day uttered by Yidden all over the world, young and old. The beautiful three-word phrase known to all, thank you Hashem. An expression of true akar satayv to Kadosh Baruch Hu for so much goodness in our lives. Decals and bumper stickers, songs, recordings, and videos began appearing all over, and my curiosity was piqued as I wondered, where and how did this beautiful phenomenon begin? Associated with the expression of various delightful personalities, all seemingly involved in spreading this beautiful idea. Names like Mendy Warsh, Mendy Portnoy, Brother Sukhi, and even the ever so talented Bloomstein brothers, and many more came to light until I could no longer hold back and decided I must meet this holy chevra. A few months ago, I joined the chevra for Farbrengen, and after a lunch filled with Torah, Hashkafa, and most of all, overflowing expressions of Ahavas Yisrael, we moved to the studio to work on bringing down and capturing what we were all feeling. It is hard to describe the energy in the room, but suffice it to say the whole place was pulsating with simcha, excitement, and pure liebshaft from one yid to another. And we have brought this energy and feeling out for you. Please get up, join us, and dance along with this new song straight from the minds and hearts of TYH Chevron, and hopefully their newest member, Bahava Yossi Green. That's the message. Ahavas Yisrael, starring Mendy Warsh and Yossi Green, brought to you by TYH Nation. Broadcast debut right here, right now. Z Report Live, J Network Scoop Radio, Nachum Segal Network.

ladies and gentlemen, was a brand new song that was dropped by Ellie Levin right before Pesach, entitled Moshe, streaming everywhere. Check it out on 24/6. 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We got more new music for you. This next single comes to us from Israel. Israeli singer's name is Yehuda Shama. On the occasion of the Holy Tana celebration, Reb Shimon ben Chayyu, the Shama launches a new rhythmic and uplifting single, which brings the spirit and joy of light to the great day. The song was written by Shama and composed together with Avshalom Drix, who is also responsible for the musical arrangement. It gives it a contemporary and immersive sound. The familiar and beloved lyrics receive new life with the Shama's personal interpretation and brings us back to the atmosphere of the fires, unity, and the joy of Lag BaOmer. An infectious rhythmic and energy to enter the atmosphere of lighting reminds us all of the great light of the Rashbi, an eternal promise, for you I will not forget, from the mouth of his children. Koi Lechoi, Yehuda Shama, U.S. premiere right here, right now. Z Report Live, J Network Scoop Radio, Nachum Segal Network.

that, ladies and gentlemen, is the one and only Mordechai Shapiro and Yaakov Rosenblum. Song composed by Yaakov Rosenblum. Song did very well as an a cappella cover this year. Very, very spectacular song released last year. Composed by Yaakov. You, my friends, listening to Z-Report Live right here in J Network Scoop Radio, Nachum Segal Network, 1219. I know we went to four songs instead of two. Before that was Gabe Bauman with a brand new single entitled Meant to Be, being released this coming Monday. Before that, Yechiel Shron off his album Bias Neman, as the title track Bias Neman, featuring Benny Friedman. That's right, you, my friends, listening to Z-Report Live right here, J Network Scoop Radio, Nachum Segal Network, 71 degrees. The rain has started. I ran to shul to get a new Mishnayos. You see, Mishnah Yoimi, tomorrow, we are finishing Seder Kodshim, I believe. We are finishing with Kinim, Masechtas Kinim. We are now finishing completely. And we're also starting Masechtas Kelim. So very exciting. It is literally a few minutes a day. Art School gives out free pocket-sized Mishnayos soft covers. You can get them at certain Judaica stores. I know in Lakewood, the Zundel Bermans have them. You should check Art School's website. I have posted it many times before. You usually should try to find it because it is easy, and you'll feel really good about yourself that you are able to learn and finish. You can finish Shisei Sidrei Mishnah probably in about four and a half years or so. It's a really good feeling. Just trust me. Something good to do. Next up, let's see what we got. Avrami Samet from Manchester releases another huge hit in English entitled I'm a Yid. It is accompanied by an extraordinary video portraying joy and dancing that expresses that a Yid is always jumping for joy. We should always feel so privileged to be a Yid. Let's dance together in honor of Shimon Ba'yachoy. Sung by Avrami Samet, lyrics by Avrami Samet and Chaim Gutentag. Music by Shmuel Levinson, ladies and gentlemen. Broadcast premiere right here, right now. Avrami Samet, I'm a Yid. 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

Hi, Gaval. That was a beautiful song. That was from Tzvi Silberstein and Benny Friedman. That was out Tzvi Silberstein's album, Voice of the Stars, Volume 2, released back in 2024. Song composed by Yitzi Waldner. You, my friends, listening to the Z Report Live right here, J Network Scoop Radio, Nachum Segal Network. 29 minutes after 12. I'm trying to move songs around. System's giving me issues. I don't know why. I set up everything this morning to go. See, this is the problem. My computer's a little bit fickle. Sometimes when you set things up and then you try to move things around because they moved in the system, every time I click a song instead of letting me drag and drop, it just starts playing. Very strange. Never had something like this. Anyways, hope you guys are doing well. 29 minutes after 12 o'clock. We got more music. Don't go anywhere. We got some of the greatest songs ever and some of the newest music ever, including our next song, which started three times now. Song is from Pinny Einhorn. It's off his brand new album, which was released right after Purim, entitled Olamot. Here he is with Davar Gadol. 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

ladies and gentlemen, was the talented Yonatan Razel. Gorgeous song right there. Shulam Lammer, One More Dance, released last year. That's it. It's just so beautiful. And they were supposed to release an a cappella version of it. Just didn't make it for Sphere. Maybe they'll make it for 3 weeks. You, my friends, listening to the Z Report Live right here, J Network Scoop Radio, Nachum Segal Network, 36 minutes after 12 o'clock. Don't worry, we still got more music. Listener Ruven's loving that song from Michiel Schroen, starring Benny Friedman, the title track of his new album, Bias Neman. Next up, let's see what we got. Some Simcha Liner. You know, I wanted something with a lot of pop, a lot of fun, dance. Found this off Simcha's home album, released back in 2022. Here he is with this Israeli song, Shnot Ar. 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

And that, ladies and gentlemen, is singer and songwriter Ty Gersberg. Song is entitled Ayeko. It was released right before Pesach, taking the world by storm. You, my friends, listening to the Z Report Live right here, J Network, Scoop Radio, Nachum Segal Network, 44 minutes after 12 o'clock, 70 degrees. Light rain here in Lakewood, New Jersey. Can you believe it? 16 minutes left of the show. First show after Lag BaOmer. Insane. So exciting. Hope you guys are having a great day. Hope you're enjoying the music because I try to bring as much as I can. Tomorrow I'll do another full show. Bring you guys some more great debuts and, of course, some great pumping songs to help you get through your day, as well as some really good classics. You know, it's been a while since we heard from the talented Yedidim Choir here in New York City, but they just dropped a single yesterday. It's composed by C.M. Orlansky, music produced by B.A. Orlansky, and mixed and mastered by Rami Berkow, starring Shia Berkow and the Yedidim Choir. Song is entitled Reb Shimon, making its world broadcast debut right here, right now. Z Report Live, J Network Scoop Radio, Nachum Segal Network.

And that, ladies and gentlemen, is Ari Goldwag off his brand new album. The album is entitled Acoustics Volume 1. 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You can check it out on 24/6. 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Yehuda says, thanks for the variety. Hi, Judy, Yehuda Smindel Basienta, and listening for 2 decades says, can you please play Remember Rabbi Abadi, Rabin Adabi, Abadi, by DJ Joe. It's amazing. Check it out. I'm going to have to find it. I think you mean Remembering by Rabbi Abadi. I'm going to have to, I don't have it. I'll track it down. Me and Shem will get to it tomorrow if I get the response I want. Next up, it's our last 2 songs of the day. First off, TYH Boys, Billionaire, as it's the one biggest hit that they didn't do in a cappella, and people are missing that. And we'll end it off with Tani Polanski, Soulful Living, released back in 2020. You, my friends, are listening to Thursday Live Lunch right here, the Nachum Segal Network.

And that, ladies and gentlemen, is Tawny Polansky with Soulful Living. You, my friends, listening to it, is the Z-Report Live right here, J Network Scoop Radio, Nachum Segal Network. I'd like to thank you for joining me. Don't forget to stay cool, because it's going to be warm. Stay dry, because it's going to be raining, and don't touch that dial. More great Jewish music is coming away tomorrow, Thursday Live Lunch, exclusively on the Nachum Segal, and then we'll be back next week and do it all again. Until next week, I'm Yossi Zwag, wishing you a fabulous week. Don't touch that dial. More great Jewish music is coming your way right here. 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

Good Vachachivot, everybody. This is Avrami. You are tuned into another edition of Saturday Night Siegel being brought to you from Beit Shemesh, Israel, here at the Nachum Siegel Network, coming off of Shabbos Parshas Bahar Mechukosai. We said Chazak today, finished the book of Vayikra. We'll be starting the book of Bamidbar coming up this coming Shabbos. And in honor of that, we're going to be focusing on some Chazak songs this evening. We've got a wonderful show for you up until 10:15 this evening with great Jewish music with Rabbi Eliezer Zwickler at halftime to discuss the Torah portion. Following this program, we've got the encore of yesterday's JM and the AM. Tomorrow morning, Nachum Siegel is going to be hosting JM Sunday, special Mother's Day edition of the program. Happy Mother's Day to all the moms out there. And so, yeah, as Nachum has been mentioning, that Matas is going to be on at least somewhat of a hiatus for a while to take care of his health. And so Nachum is going to be in for tomorrow hosting JM Sunday. And we'll see how things go for future weeks. But make sure to tune in to that. A great way to start your Sunday with Nachum Siegel. And then great music programming here at the network all day long, including the encore of Wednesday's Z Report, as well as the encore of this program, Saturday Night Siegel. We opened up the show as we do every single week during regular format music. That's right. We are back to regular format with Cantor Natanael Hershtick and the Maccabees and Havdalah. We're going to get to it right now. Great music for you. Avram Fried and his classic Chazak in honor of the fact that we read the Torah portions of Bahar Mechukosai today. So we got that. We got other great music coming your way, so make sure that you stay tuned. This is Avrami. We thank you so much for tuning in and making this program part of your Motzei Shabbos, and you are tuned into Saturday Night Siegel here at the Nachum Siegel Network.

And that was Yitzhak Fuchs with the Ben Chamesh. And capping off that set for us here, that had some selections from this week's Pirkei Avos. That's right. Once the Sphera format is done, I like to highlight some of the songs from the weekly Pirkei Avos reading. And we read Chapter 5 today. And for those people who are following the custom, that we read one chapter of Pirkei Avos every Shabbos from Pesach until Shavuos, and then some people continue throughout the entire summer. We also had a live version of Yaakov Shweki's Ben Bog Bog, words from the Pirkei Avos as well, and Elyon with Oz Kenamer was in there as well. And we started off that set, we had Baruch HaGever, classic by Schlockrock from this week's Haftorah, and Chazak by Avram Fried, once again in honor of the fact that we finished the book of Vayikra today. And we are now basically at halftime here at Saturday Night's Eagle, which means that we welcome Rabbi Eliezer Zwickler, the spiritual leader of Congregation Avos Achim and Jacob and David in West Orange, New Jersey, to the program to help elevate the proceedings with some words of Torah. And we hope that in the merit of Rabbi Zwickler sharing Divrei Torah with our international audience every single week, that he and his family and his entire congregation will have a good Vachei Shavua Tov, a week ahead of all manner of blessing. We encourage you to check out Rabbi Zwickler's YouTube channel for some years worth of Divrei Torah on the Torah portions, as well as on the holidays. And if you do, make sure you leave a comment that you hear him every single week here at the Nachum Segal Network. So without any further ado, here is Rabbi Zwickler to discuss the Torah portion of Bahar B'Chukosai, and you are tuned into Saturday Night Segal being brought to you from Beit Shemesh,

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1: The Altreb Slabodka Rav Nosson Tzvi Finkel, Zecher Tzadik Livracha, was one of the foremost Gedolim in the late 19th century, early 20th century European Jewry. And he was a major rabbinic figure when it came to the Musar movement. He founded the Slabodka Yeshiva and would focus with his Talmidim so often on the concept of the Godless Ha'adam, the greatness of man, that how we have to constantly work on ourselves and our character, the way we carry ourselves and our relationship with HaKadosh Baruch Hu and with others, constantly refining one's midos throughout life. And he once shared a story of a time that he joined some other rabbonim by the great philanthropist Reb Shraga Feivel Frank, Zichrono Livracha. And he came in to Reb Shraga Feivel's house and they sat him in a room together with all the rabbonim. And after a couple of minutes of talking, Reb Shraga Feivel reached for a bell. And he started to ring the bell. And everyone knew at the time that if you rang the bell and you were someone who had a lot of money and you had a bell, it's because you had helpers who came and helped you. And he had a woman who was helping him in the house. And perhaps since he had guests, he was ringing the bell because he wanted to bring the rabbanim something to drink, something to eat, whatever it was. But the rabbanim noticed that the woman didn't come. So he rang the bell again a few minutes later. And still she didn't come. And then it was a couple of minutes later, and he rang it again, and this time, she didn't come, but he was able to tell that the rabbanim were very curious why he kept on ringing the bell, or why she wasn't coming. So he looked at them, noticing that they were sort of curious, and he said the following. He said, "You're wondering why I keep on ringing the bell and that she's not coming." And so he explains as follows. He says, "I'm always concerned about the pasuk in our parsha and parshas Behar, where the Torah tells us, 'Uve'achechem b'nei Yisrael ish ba'achiv lo sir de ba b'farech.' A person has to be very careful how he treats those who work for him. He has to make sure that he doesn't disparage them. He has to make sure that he treats them correctly in a respectable fashion." And he said, "The reason why I rang the bell again and again is because if she came right away, then I would be worried that she has so much fear of me, it must mean that I'm not treating her nicely. That's why she's running right away. But the fact that I can ring the bell and she knows that I need something, she'll eventually get there, that means she's not scared of me. That means that there's, of course, she wants to do her job. She knows that I need something and she'll get there. When she gets there, it makes me feel, reminds me that I am in fulfillment of the mitzvahs lo saaseh, meaning that I am not subjugating those who work for me in a negative way, that I'm treating them respectfully by virtue of the fact that I know that I can ring the bell and the person who works for me does not come right away." What a powerful lesson for us about how we need to treat people who work for us. People who are there to give us their time, albeit they get paid, but there's no reason that everyone shouldn't be treated with a sense of honor and a sense of respect, regardless of who they are. And how important for us in our society, where we're so busy, sometimes we don't even think about the person when it comes to their working for us. We just think about the work that needs to be done. The altar reminds us how important it is, how necessary it is for us to focus on the covet of others if we really want to respect ourselves. Thank you for listening, and have a good Shabbos.

And that was Yossi Fried with a song entitled Shavua Tov, capping off that set and basically capping off the program for us here on the Saturday Night Seagull. We had Yosef Karduner in there with Havdalah, Hanan Ben Ari with Ima. That was a live version of that. I think it's the full name is Ima Imayiti, with some wonderful guest singers with him. Arik Einstein in their classic Ima Shali, both of those songs in honor of the fact that we will be celebrating Mother's Day tomorrow. Once again, happy Mother's Day to all the moms out there. And make sure that you are tuned into the Nachum Segal Network, a great soundtrack for your Mother's Day, whether you are at home or on the go celebrating or eating out somewhere or having a party or just going on a picnic or staying at home and bringing some pizza in, whatever it is, a great soundtrack to whatever it is that you may be doing in honor of Mother's Day. And we also had in there Eitan Katz with Nigun Chazak, following Rabbi Zwickler's words once again because we finished the Torah portions in the book of Vayikra today, and looking forward to starting Bamidbar coming up a week from today.

And now, my faithful listeners, we know that when Lev Tahar's Yehi Shoam comes on, it's time for us to be officially signing off here at Saturday Night Siegel. Coming up in just a few minutes, we've got the encore of yesterday's JM and the AM with Nachum Siegel. Tomorrow morning, Nachum Siegel will be hosting JM Sunday live. So make sure that you tune in from 7 until 9 a.m. for great Jewish music and more. A great way to start your Sunday. Great way to start your Mother's Day celebrations. And then stay tuned all day long for great music programming, including the encore of Wednesday's Z Report with Yossi Zweig, and the encore of this program, Saturday Night Siegel. And then stay tuned for all of our great programming all week long. I believe we're going to be celebrating Yom Yerushalayim this coming Friday. So sure there's going to be a special edition of JM and the AM for that. It'll be brought to us by our friends at the Rothenberg Law Firm, InjuryLawyer.com. A great way to celebrate your Yom Yerushalayim to start off the day will be to tune in to JM and the AM. This has been Avrami for the Nachum Siegel Network, bringing you this edition of Saturday Night Siegel from Beit Shemesh, Israel. I believe the next time that I'm going to be on is going to be Tuesday for the live lunch. Till then, wishing everybody a great week ahead of Shavua Tov, a week of blessing, of peace, of prosperity, of good health, of course, of all good things. 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

0: testimony from Brother Righteous, Righteous Noah. Brother Righteous, Righteous Noah.
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2: 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Yeah, that's it. Like a stream.
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